0: Global diplomacy today, as the G7 summit enters its crucial phase. With India participating as a partner country, all eyes are firmly set on a highly anticipated bilateral meeting between Prime Minister Narendra Modi and US President Donald Trump, scheduled for later today on the sidelines of the summit. This marks the first face-to-face meeting between the two leaders since they last met in Washington, D.C. in February 2025. During today's engagement, they are expected to hold wide-ranging discussions to deepen bilateral cooperation across multiple sectors while also deliberating on pressing regional and global issues of mutual interest. A report.
1: This meeting also holds significance as India has emerged as a major global power, with the international community increasingly looking towards New Delhi for solutions to complex global challenges. India's growing role in shaping discussions on global issues reflects its expanding diplomatic outreach and active engagement with world leaders across forums. During an outreach session at the summit yesterday, Prime Minister Narendra Modi underscored the importance of trust in building international partnerships, especially in an increasingly interconnected world. He also highlighted that India has always followed a humanity-first approach. He said this is reflected in India-led initiatives such as the International Solar Alliance, the Coalition for Disaster Resilient Infrastructure, the Global Biofuel Alliance, Mission Life and Ek Ped Ma Ke Naam campaign. He further said that India's vision of international partnership is rooted in the timeless philosophy of Vasudhaiva Kutumbakam. The world is one family. Ankit Kumar, Akashwani News, Evio, France.
0: Besides his meeting with the US President, Prime Minister Modi is also scheduled today to participate in the G7 working session on reviving balanced, inclusive and sustainable economic growth for the benefit of all, and the working lunch on ensuring the safe, rapid and effective deployment of artificial intelligence. The Prime Minister will also hold a trilateral meeting with EU Council President Antonio Costa, European Commission President von der Leyen, and a bilateral engagement with German Chancellor Friedrich Merz. Earlier yesterday, the Prime Minister held bilateral meetings with Canadian Prime Minister Mark Carney, United Kingdom Prime Minister Keir Starmer, and the President of the United Arab Emirates, Sheikh Mohammed bin Zayed Al Nahyan, on the sidelines of the summit. The G7 nations have announced a series of initiatives to strengthen global health and development cooperation with several partner countries, including India. The G7 leaders called for a coordinated international response to the re-emerging Ebola outbreak in the Democratic Republic of Congo and Uganda. India, Egypt, Kenya and South Korea joined the appeal for enhanced measures, including contact tracing, border surveillance and community engagement. The leaders also pledged support for the development of vaccines, diagnostics and treatments for the rare Ebola strain. Home Minister Amit Shah chaired a crucial meeting in New Delhi yesterday on the long-pending Keshau Multipurpose Dam project aimed at the rejuvenation of the Yamuna River. In a statement, Home Ministry said that Himachal Pradesh, Uttarakhand, Delhi, Uttar Pradesh, Haryana and Rajasthan have agreed to sign a memorandum of understanding for the implementation of the project. Following the signing of the MOU, the Keshau project will be placed before the Union Cabinet for approval. Under the agreed funding pattern, the central government will provide 90% assistance for the water component of the project, while the remaining 10% will be shared by the six states. This is Akashwani giving you the news. For quick news updates round the clock, follow us on our X handle at AIR News Alerts. And for details of stories and more, log on to our website www.newsonair.gov.in and download News on AIR app. Welcome back. You're listening to the Morning News. National Testing Agency, NTA, has urged parents and candidates to beware of scammers ahead of NEET examinations. In a social media post, NTA said that scammers on Telegram are running channels demanding money ranging from 14,000 to 25,000 rupees with claims of sharing the re-exam paper.
2: It clarified that there is no leaked paper for the re-examination. It said that fake proof videos showing chats from before the exams are also being circulated. NTA also shared a video of its Director General Abhishek Singh explaining the reason behind blocking the access to the app in the country. Talking to media, Mr. Singh said that NTA is committed to ensuring that no malpractice happens and assured that every question paper has been made in a complete secure manner. He said the agency has added layers of security to ensure that nobody who is involved in setting up the question papers, translating, printing, moving or storing them till the date of examination is compromised in any manner. With Rishu Jaiswal, Priya Mondal, Akashwani News, Delhi.
0: India has undergone a remarkable transformation driven by the principles of Sabka Saath, Sabka Vikas, Sabka Vishwas and Sabka Prayas under the visionary leadership of Prime Minister Narendra Modi in the last 12 years. During this period, the Modi government carried out many flagship initiatives for the welfare and empowerment of the poor, farmers, women and youth. Akashwani News brings you a special feature, 12 Saal Vishwas Ke, Vikas Ke, Jan Kalyan Ke. Today we focus on the steps taken by the government towards preservation and promotion of the country's heritage.
3: Over the past 12 years, under the leadership of Prime Minister Narendra Modi, India has undertaken several landmark initiatives to preserve, promote and celebrate its civilizational legacy, instilling a sense of pride among millions of citizens. One of the most significant moments came in January 2024 when Prime Minister Narendra Modi performed the Pran Pratishtha of Ram Lala at the Grand Shri Ram Janmabhoomi Mandir in Ayodhya, marking the fulfillment of a centuries-old aspiration. Built in the traditional Nagara style, the temple stands as a symbol of faith, devotion and India's architectural excellence. Talking to Akashwani News, Pankaj Jaria, a devotee who recently visited the temple, shared his experience.
4: Mera naam Pankaj Jaria hai.
5: A few days ago, I went to Ayodhya where we had the darshan of Prabhu Shri Ram. The arrangements are very good. The government has made excellent arrangements to manage the crowd. Everyone stands in line to have the darshan. There are locker facilities for people to keep their belongings. There is also a facility for drinking water. Very good arrangements have been made and there are also beautiful table walks and displays which look very divine.
3: In Ujjain in Madhya Pradesh, the first phase of the Mahakal Lok project was dedicated to the nation in October 2022. The total cost of the project is around 850 crore rupees. The Grand Corridor showcases magnificent sculptures, murals and architectural elements depicting the life and legends of Lord Shiva. Equipped with modern technology and AI-enabled monitoring systems, Mahakal Lok beautifully blends heritage with innovation. In Varanasi, the Kashi Vishwanath Corridor, inaugurated in December 2021, has transformed the pilgrimage experience by directly connecting the sacred Kashi Vishwanath Temple with the River Ganga. Spread across 5.5 acres, the project has enhanced accessibility and revitalized one of India's most revered spiritual centers. From 2014 to March 2025, work commenced on 580 development projects in Kashi, undertaken at a total cost of over 48,000 crore rupees. Talking to Akashwani News, a resident of Varanasi, Priyanshu Singh, said that the Kashi Vishwanath corridor is providing ease of access to pilgrims visiting the temple.
6: मेरा नाम प्रियांशु सिंह है मैं वाराणसी का रहने वाला हूं
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0: In men's cricket, India will take on Afghanistan in the second ODI of three-match series at the Bharat Ratna Shri Atal Bihari Vajpayee Ikana Cricket Stadium in Lucknow today. The match is scheduled to begin at 1:30 p.m. Shubman Gill-led men in blue are currently leading the series 1-0 and will aim to clinch the series in today's clash. In women's cricket, India will take on Netherlands in their second Group A clash of ICC Women's T20 World Cup at Headingley in Leeds today. The match is scheduled to begin at 7 p.m. Indian time. In football, Norway returned to the FIFA World Cup in style with a 4-1 win over Iraq in their Group I opener at the Boston Stadium in the United States this morning. Norway's Erling Haaland netted twice to make his World Cup debut special. The scoreline now put Norway top of Group I. Earlier, France defeated Senegal 3-1 in the opening game of Group I of FIFA World Cup 2026. India Meteorological Department, IMD, has forecast heavy rainfall today at isolated places over sub-Himalayan West Bengal and Sikkim. Moderate to heavy rainfall is expected during the day over parts of Assam, Meghalaya, Bihar, Kerala and Mahe. And now for a look at today's newspapers. It's over to Tanvi Khurana.
8: Thank you, Sarabjit. Most newspapers today open with the details of the G7 in France, addressing an outreach with Trump present, Modi flags seafarers' safety at G7 is the lead in the Hindustan Times. The Indian Express informs government bans Telegram until 22nd of June in bid to secure NEET retest. The Statesman in its editorial piece captioned, "Peace without peace," writes, "The announcement of a framework agreement between the United States and Iran has understandably been greeted with relief. Oil prices have retreated from their wartime highs, stock markets have rallied, and governments dependent on Gulf energy supplies have welcomed what appears to be a retreat from the edge. But relief is not the same as resolution. For weeks, the conflict demonstrated how a regional confrontation can swiftly become a global economic problem." The Delhi Tribune says to curb pollution, Delhi may soon allow only BS6 vehicles. And finally, with the weather being benevolently pleasant on Tuesday, the Statesman has captured a picture of people relaxing under the shade of trees on the lawns near India Gate. And with that, it's back to you, Sarabjit.
0: Thank you, Tanvi. And now before we end the bulletin, the headlines once again. Prime Minister Narendra Modi calls on all nations to ensure security of global maritime routes and protect seafarers from conflict-related threats. Prime Minister Modi to meet US President Donald Trump on the sidelines of G7 summit in Avion, France today. Himachal Pradesh, Uttarakhand, Delhi, Uttar Pradesh, Haryana and Rajasthan reach consensus on implementation of long-pending Keshau Dam project to revive Yamuna River. National Testing Agency warns candidates against fake NEET re-exam paper leak claims. IMD issues orange alert for heavy rainfall over sub-Himalayan West Bengal and Sikkim today. And in men's cricket, India to take on Afghanistan in second ODI of three-match series in Lucknow this afternoon. And with that, we end the morning news. Have a nice day.
9: मीडियम वेव 216.45 मीटर यानी 1386 किलो हर्ट्ज पर यह आकाशवाणी का ग्वालियर केंद्र है। प्रातः के 8:30 हुए हैं। लीजिए सुनिए सुगम संगीत। सुगम संगीत में आज की कलाकार हैं श्रीमती वीणा जोशी। इनसे आप सुनेंगे इनके गाए कुछ भजन।

0: ball 20.
1: First ball 20.
0: Having registered a comprehensive 64-run win against Pakistan in their tournament opener, India would be now up against the Netherlands, who gave Bangladesh a run for their money. Hello and welcome to First Ball 20. I am Megha, and joining me in studio as my co-host is Suhas Vedam. As experts, we have former cricketers Colonel Bhup Raj Singh, Vaishali Mathur, and sports journalist Soumitra Bose. Welcome to the show.
2: Thank you.
3: Hello, hi, good evening.
4: Hello, everybody. Yes, as we dive further into this, we'll start with Soumitra Bose, sir. It's been a while since we've seen India so dominant once again. Yes, we had the World Cup already, but dominant in foreign shores, the perfect start for the India campaign?
3: Yes, definitely. A win against Pakistan is always something that gives your morale a huge boost. But it's a World Cup, it's an opportunity, and there are two World Cups happening on either side of the Atlantic.
4: Right.
3: The one on the western side can inspire the one on the eastern side. And when I say that, I think Netherlands have everything to play for, and they can take heart from a country, a small little African country called Cape Verde. So no favorites in this match. World Cup, there are no favorites. I think we should look forward to a great match.
0: Absolutely. And considering the fact that they work so hard to qualify, there's so much really to win as far as the stage is concerned. We're not too far away from the toss, and we've got the two captains in the center, Leeds and Harmanpreet Kaur. We head straight to the toss.
5: And Chandra Fritz is still here with us. Second game today. Thank you very much. Who has the coin? Harmanpreet's got it.
6: Heads.
5: They better just push you back to this marker here so they can get a nice clean shot at you. What are you going to do and why?
6: We're not going to have a ball first. I think we'll we'll get something out of the wicket, hopefully, and then chase down their total.
5: A lot of compliments to your team in that first game, pushing Bangladesh really, really close. The first time you're coming up against India, a third-ranked team in the world. How are the team feeling?
6: We're super excited for this opportunity. I think playing India is a dream coming true, especially here in Leeds. We're super excited. A little bit nervous, but more excitement.
5: And you've got at least one member of your team who has played domestic cricket in the UK here. What sort of information up here in Headingley have you gleaned from Callis?
6: Yeah, it's good to have her playing domestic cricket here. She gave us a little bit of insights about the pitch, the stadium, and obviously it's her home ground, so we were hoping to see her shine later with the bat.
5: From that first game, have you made any changes?
6: Yeah, we made one change. Mirta is coming in for Sonia.
5: Any reasons behind that change?
6: We're playing an extra pacer and drops a batter.
5: All right, go very, very well today. Great to see your team here.
6: Thank you so much.
5: Harmanpreet putting runs on the board. How critical is that going to be?
7: I think it's a very great opportunity for us to bat first because it's a little hard condition because of the overcast conditions. But I think good we are batting first, and we wanted to challenge ourselves.
5: Coming out of that first game, a convincing win for you. What other things are you looking to better? Because you've got a couple of games against South Africa and Australia following this one, but eyes on the prize today.
7: I think the power play with bat and ball, I think that is something we are really looking forward, and hopefully today we'll bat positive in the power play, and while bowling, if we can get few wickets in the power play.
5: Coming here today, you mentioned conditions a little while ago and how they could be. What's going to be the key if the ball starts moving around here?
7: I think just sticking to your own plans and batting as deep as possible, because these conditions you can't start hitting from the first ball. You really need to spend some time on the wicket, and then you can take the game ahead. I think that is the key, and hopefully we'll bat well.
5: Any changes to your lineup for today?
7: Yes, we do have one change. Arundhati is resting today. Place of our Nandini Sharma is back.
5: All right, and just finally against Netherlands, first time you're meeting them, no complacency.
7: Well, I know they are a very good side. Yeah, they are the one who is improving every single game, and hopefully we play our best cricket.
5: Yeah, I saw you guys practicing hard yesterday. All the very best to your team today.
7: Thank you so much.
5: Right, just a reminder of what has happened out here. The

0: South Africa and Australia. So it's not an easy group to expose. She draws, mistimes, drags the ball up to wide-ish mid-on. Wants a run. It was there, actually. I think they make it in the end comfortably. So, none for 10. We are in just the second over. It's Seegers. She's bowling. And Heath Seegers. She opens, in fact, batting for Netherlands. And she's got a sister also playing the same game, isn't it? It's quite amazing. Silver Seegers. Here is Heath Seegers. Up she comes now with her off-spinners. And she's getting the ball around the over the wickets to Shefali. Comes in now short, and he hits it hard off the back foot. It's going down towards the extra cover fence. The ball should win the race as that ball runs away for four. Well, that was too friendly. It was short and wide and spinning away and was easily put away by Shefali Verma. So, but I feel this is the kind of game that you can improve your batting average at times. Though the Indians don't take Netherlands lightly. Seegers in just a couple of paces, runs and bowls down the leg side, and it's been worked away towards a whitish mid on. Runs with the strike for an easy single, and India move up to 15. Just to give you what happened with the toss, Netherlands won the toss and preferred to bat second. It was a bit surprised. I felt their weapon probably was the bowling. And it's such an inexperienced side. I'm sure we're going to talk a little bit more. Next ball is nicely tossed up, and a brilliant dive, and that can't get past her. This is running down towards the extra cover fence for four. When Smriti placed that cover drive, I think that's an absolutely very elegant offer to see that. She's a delight to watch when she plays that cover drive, and a beautiful time of the ball. He played well against Pakistan the last game, and the Indians are not taking Netherlands so lightly. So India move up to 19, one ball to go in the second over after they've been sent in by Netherlands. If you just joined us, with Smriti on 8 and Shefali on 9. Last ball of the first over from Seegers coming in, as she's going to bowl right arm round the wickets, slower, and she has to reach for it, and then she drives beautifully. It beats cover, an extra cover, that'll be another 4. Well, that sort of a pace and spin, I'm sure the Indians are going to enjoy the bowling of the Netherlands at the moment now. So Goswami, I think, you know, would you say winning the toss and batting second was the best option for Netherlands?
1: लगता है कि भारतीय टीम जो कि विश्व चैंपियन है एक दिवसीय अंतर्राष्ट्रीय मैचों में, तो उनको लगा होगा ऐसा कि एक बार परखा जाए और कोई एक टारगेट जो बनाती है भारतीय टीम, एक अगर मौका देती है तो क्या कुछ कर 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
1: Team has been quite amazing and interesting because they came the hard way, change in bowling now. She's going to bowl, and she's replacing Vander Warning, so and she's going to bowl to Shefali Verma. Round the wickets, right on Mohan bowls, and she gets a top. It's in the air. What's going to happen now? We're going to see. No, it falls safe, and the fielder over there, Carolyn D. Lee, she was running behind, but a couple of runs, I believe, to Shefali Verma. She goes up to 25 from 13. I was just looking at the road to Netherlands into this World Cup. It was quite interesting because they contested the European qualifier in May and then the Emerging Nations Trophy in 25 and the World Cup qualifier in Jan 26. So when, and we're just talking about Carolyn D. Lee, amazing cricketer. She's a doctor by profession, and she dropped that profession now. I was very serious about representing Netherlands in World Cup. Van der Waart bowls on the wicket, Fuller, and has been played firmly up to mid wicket. I think she was surprised by the full toss, which came just above the knee roll for Shefali Verma, and she's not been in great form of late. And this is one of the good matches that probably she can get to a good score. 25 from 14 deliveries. India's 50s up in just the 6th over. They're racing away now after being sent in. Next ball is down the leg side. Wraps her on the pan. The keeper fails to collect that. They'll run a leg by, if I'm not wrong. First extra of this game. And at this speed of 108.1 kilometres, not bad for any, you know, developing fast bowler. 51 on the board. 5.3 overs gone. This is the last over before the field spreads. And if you look at the restrictions in the power play, only two fielders are allowed outside the circle. So that's what the current state is. India, well, they've got a good foundation now thanks to these two openers, left and right combination. And now for the left-handed, Mandana, she's going to bowl over the wicket. Scampson bowls. Oh, that was too far, wide down the leg side. Now leg by. Correction, another wide. And it's 52 for now, as we are in the 6th over. Well, I feel if you look at the World Cup here, and I think most of the games have been won chasing, and it's not easy to chase. I feel, you know, when you look at something at 180, 190, even 200 above. No centurions in the World Cup so far. Next ball again down the leg side. She's not getting a line right. Probably she should bowl round the wickets to the left-handed Smriti Mandana. That would be more ideal. It's a long over, 5 runs off it, 3 extras and 2 of a top edge. Wenderad, she's got a very high arm action and pretty tall, I would mean, by all means. And I was just looking at the Netherlands lineup: Heath Segers and for Molenbor, and then the captain Dealey. Next ball again down the leg, so it's a 2 wide at Delaware. I tell you, 3 wides in a row, and that certainly wouldn't impress the captain. Now captain now comes and has a word. I think she's asking her to bowl around the wicket. That's more sensible. And she's got 3 legal deliveries left in this over. Long over indeed, frustration. And now she tells the umpire she's going to bowl around the wicket. It'll be more sensible. But she's able to get the ball wobble a bit. The ball is swinging, no doubt on that. And that's the line to bowl. Pitch the ball up and let the ball do the talking in these tracks in Leeds. Well, India, I probably will say they're on top of this game so far. Next ball, all driven beautifully. And I tell you again, that one swung. It swung into the left-handed Smriti Mandana, who drew it, and it went up towards a straightish mid-on, no run. So 54 for no less. And Wanda ran in her first ever. None for 5 from the first 4 deliveries. She's very impressive. I feel she's been the best of the bowlers so far. Next ball, again a wide one. This one is 2 for wide. Outside.

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1: The cricket commentary will continue after a short FIFA update. World football update from the BBC.
2: Hello, this is Ed Harry at the BBC Sports Centre with the latest World Cup news. Defending champions Argentina made a winning start to their campaign, beating Algeria 3-0 in Kansas City. Argentina's superstar forward Lionel Messi scored a hat-trick. Also in Group J, Austria beat Jordan 3-1 in San Francisco. In Group I, Kylian Mbappe scored twice for France as they beat Senegal 3-1 in New Jersey. Mbappe is now his country's all-time leading goal scorer with 58. That's one clear of the former record holder Olivier Giroud, who was working on the coverage of the game for the BBC.
3: Congrats, Kylian. You made it on the first game, and I'm really happy for him. It was expected, and I'm happy it's him. We'll beat every single record anyway. The numbers of caps, numbers of goals, I think he can easily reach 100 goals.
2: France are looking to win the World Cup for a third time, and after the match, defender William Saliba was asked if they should be considered tournament favourites.
4: No, we are not favorite. We have a lot of teams who can win this tournament. So of course, if we want to win, we have to beat everyone. But we are not only the favorite. We have a lot of teams who can win this tournament.
2: Also in Group I, Norway beat Iraq 4-1. Later this Wednesday, England start their campaign against Croatia in Dallas. Captain Harry Kane says the build-up to the tournament's gone well.
5: We had two good friendly games, and now, yeah, I think not just me, but I think the whole team are just itching to kind of get out there and prove ourselves on the pitch.
2: Also later, Portugal play the Democratic Republic of Congo in Houston. 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
0: से पुश किया था वाइडिस मिडॉन की तरफ, और इससे पहले की गेंद फील्ड की जाती है, एक रन और भारत के खाते में जोड़ा, एक रन जुड़ा है स्मृति के खाते में। स्मृति 29 रन 23 गेंदों का सामना करने के बाद, शेफाली 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
6: Well, I'm very impressed with Seegers, the leg spin bowler. I think she had a very good first over, no doubt on that, and she bowled so well. And she's played 78 T20 games. She's got 62 wickets with a leg break, so it's quite interesting, Silver Seegers. And right now, India on a roll in this game against the Netherlands. They're placed in a very tough group. As a matter of fact, they got to play Australia. They blew away Bangladesh today by 9 wickets. The game, I think even overs, they got 9 overs or 10 overs to spare. It was a one-sided affair, and it's the dominance of India continues in this format also. The 50-50 World Cup champions. And after 5.1 hours, India's joint fastest team 50 in women's T20. Here's the first ball, change in bowling, De Lange bulged, and that was too short and pulled away for a single. She, De Lange, let me tell you that, she's a doctor by profession, and she skipped that, and she wanted to sport the orange colours to represent her country, an amazing character indeed. And there's all this, strong ladies in the Dutch team, and quite a character indeed. Run rate is 9.49, so it's 68 for none. They're looking for a breakthrough. Play briefly stopped. She's got a very unusual action indeed. She walks in two paces and then now she comes in bowling.

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1: 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Interview is nitin gokhale, senior journalist.
2: Hello and welcome to special series celebrating 12 years of the india government under prime minister narendra modi. I'm nitin gokhale. In this episode I'm joined by former cabinet secretary, home secretary and now niti aayog member rajiv gauba to discuss national security issues, particularly relating to internal security and of course other related matters. Mr. Gauba, thank you very much for joining this.
3: Thank you, Nitin.
2: When we look back at the Modi government's tenure for the last 12 years, one of the most consequential changes that happened was in 2019, the abrogation of Article 370. And you were the incumbent Home Secretary that time, and of course you later became the Cabinet Secretary. If you can take us through the thought process, the planning and the implementation of the abrogation, how did it happen?
3: So Nitin, I think consequential is the word, you know, as you put it very aptly. I think it was one of the most consequential decisions of the government in the post-independence history of India. A bold and decisive action, which could have been taken only by a Prime Minister like Prime Minister Modi, with absolute clarity, resolve and strong will to make a clean break, you know, from almost 70-year long approach, which was a wishy-washy kind of an approach,
2: appeasement kind
3: tentative
2: of
3: approach, appeasement, mollycoddling, and trying to somehow, you know, manage the situation,
2: right,
3: rather than taking the bull by its horns and attacking the one of the root causes of the problem.
2: Right.
3: That is what it
2: absolutely
3: was.
2: Yeah, you're right.
3: And I say root cause because, you know, what did Article 370 do? It created and then perpetuated a separatist mindset. And over time, in the psyche of the nation, somehow, you know, it got embedded that this is irrevocable.
2: That's right.
3: And this is something which is even inconceivable. Change, I mean, abrogating can't be even thought of.
2: Yeah, and we have to live with it. I mean, there is no choice.
3: Constitutionally, perhaps impermissible, and the consequences of, you know, abrogating it or tinkering with it or diluting it will lead to a situation which will become unmanageable. That was the mindset or thought process which had prevailed for a very, very long time, you know,
2: sure,
3: after independence.
2: Right.
3: And, you know, it was actually a false narrative because, you know, the instrument of accession, which Maharaja of Kashmir signed with the government of India,
2: right,
3: on 26th October 1947, it was no different from the instruments of accession signed by all the other 564 princely states. But somehow the narrative, you know, was created that Kashmir had agreed only to defense, external affairs and communication to be handled by the union government. And rest everything was to remain in the
2: state
3: domain of the state. But all instruments of accession were identically worded. But people thought that, no, this is a unique case of Kashmir. That was not the case. And Article 370, you know, was in the Part 21 of the Indian Constitution.
2: Correct.
3: And Part 21 is titled Temporary and Transitional Provisions. By definition, it was not supposed to remain permanent.
2: That's right.
3: Article 370 should have gone much earlier.
2: Yeah.
3: But somehow it got embedded in the national psyche or mindset that no, it is permanent. So by definition, it was temporary.
2: Right.
3: It had to go. And, you know, what happened was that when the Constituent Assembly for Jammu and Kashmir drafted and approved the constitution, separate constitution of, for J&K, and then decided to dissolve itself.
2: Right.
3: They should have, at that time, recommended abrogation
2: of that.

0: radical, because it was supposed to
1: be transition,
0: only for
1: transient.
0: That period.
1: Yeah, transient.
0: And again, this separate constitution was not something peculiar or unique to Kashmir. Not many people know that many princely states which signed the instruments of accession, they prepared their own constitutions through different processes.
1: Right.
0: As many as 62.
1: Really?
0: Okay. Yeah, yeah.
1: Ah. It's not, known.
0: It's not known.
1: Yeah.
0: That is the, you know, narrative that was built, created, fostered.
1: Yeah. Okay.
0: So similarly, this was a temporary provision. Mm. It should have ended then. Mm. So they did not do so. Whether by accident or design, I do not know. Mm. But then in doing so, they couldn't have rendered the Indian Parliament impotent or helpless.
1: Right.
0: So Parliament is
1: supreme.
0: Supreme. Mm. So therefore, it needed to end. And that is on 5th August 2019, this was done, the reorganization of Jammu and Kashmir and abrogation of Article 7. Abrogation in the sense that what was done was that through a presidential order, the entire constitution of India became applicable to the state of
1: Jammu and Kashmir. Right.
0: Before this, as per, you know, Article 370, only some parts could be made applicable. And so in installments or in piecemeal fashion, different parts of Indian constitution were made over the years applicable.
1: Slowly they were being applied. Yes.
0: But you know, this had several very negative consequences. Mm. One, that it fostered this separatist mindset.
1: True.
0: That we are, you know, different,
1: yes,
0: unique, not part of the Indian Union in the same sense in which
1: other states
0: are. I mean, if you look at, every state has unique,
1: of course,
0: you know,
1: India's
0: ethnic
1: Northeast.
0: Identity, linguistic, cultural, and the Indian constitution provides ample opportunities for those identities to be preserved and to flourish.
1: Exactly.
0: That doesn't mean that you are
1: out of the union
0: or
1: separate or different.
0: Yeah. Number two, many progressive, you know, amendments to the Indian constitution. You know, the constitution is a living document, evolves, you know, many progressive amendments, legislations have come into effect since 1952. They did not become applicable to J&K automatically. So they either never became applicable, or they could be applied only after a lapse of several years.
1: Right.
0: After the J&K assembly would recommend, after the decision of the J&K state government. So the benefits of these laws, these amendments, which are meant for the marginalized sections of population, mostly women, tribes, scheduled castes, these sections of society were deprived of these benefits. Number three, you know, as a result of Article 370, the full potential of J&K, you know, it has enormous potential.
1: Oh, yes.
0: Tourism itself, you know, it's one of the best in the world.
1: Correct.
0: Remained grossly under utilized, under leverage, under exploited, depriving people of the benefits of progress, of economic development, prosperity, livelihood.
1: Right.
0: So these are all the negative, you know, consequences of Article 370 being, you know, remaining on the
1: statute.
0: So therefore, this was a very important landmark decision. And could have been got taken only because of the resolve of the Prime Minister. So the decision and then its
1: implementation,
0: you know, implementation and dealing with the
1: consequences,
0: aftermath. So everything went off very well. It was almost, you know, flawless, if I may say so.
1: No, absolutely.
0: And the fact that it was done in a absolutely legal, constitutionally correct manner is borne out by the fact that the Supreme Court, after a prolonged hearing and a battery of topmost
1: legal luminaries,
0: you know, argued,
1: right,
0: five-judge bench in December 23, they upheld the action in its entirety,
1: exactly,
0: including the reorganization of the state of Jammu and Kashmir, you know, bifurcation,
1: Ladakh and Jammu,
0: You know, making them
1: union territories.
0: Yes. So J&K, you know, what had happened was that it is not that, you know, government had not tried. You remember that

0: That was one part of the process. The second was,
1: mm-hmm.
0: you know, what will be the reaction of other countries?
1: Mm-hmm.
0: What we may be the, they may try to create trouble, Pakistan and its proxies,
1: yes.
0: through their separatist outfits.
1: Mm-hmm.
0: So very meticulous planning was undertaken.
1: Mm-hmm.
0: Large number of, you know, required preventive arrests were made.
1: Mm-hmm.
0: Some of the people who would have created trouble, fomented trouble, inflamed public opinion, they were detained, and some of them were sent to jails outside JNK. Deployment of central paramilitary forces was stepped up on a large scale. In the event, mm. nothing happened.
1: Absolutely, it was completely
0: nothing happened, which only showed
1: mm.
0: that people were actually fed up of the senseless violence
1: mm.
0: and of disruption to daily life,
1: right.
0: loss of livelihoods, mm. education from time to time.
1: Correct.
0: There used to be, you know, strikes and calls for hartals
1: mm.
0: at the drop of a hat,
1: sure.
0: stone pelting. So there was no support actually.
1: True.
0: At the ground level.
1: Absolutely.
0: People were out of fear
1: mm.
0: of the separatist outfits.
1: Mm.
0: They used to go along with the calls for boycotts and hartals
1: exactly.
0: and all that. So even nothing happened,
1: mm.
0: all as a result of meticulous planning. Not just the deployment, but a lot of other preparations were made, you know, logistics.
1: Mm.
0: You know, the fuel, food, stuff, all these to remain available in the event there is
1: some disruption there.
0: But nothing.
1: Nothing, yeah, exactly. No, that's why I said consequential. And as you said, in independent India's history, this is one of the most important, I think, decision. And you lived through it. You were part of it.
0: The thought process was there
1: mm.
0: that we have to deal with the root cause of the problem.
1: Yes.
0: I think terrorist attack on CRPF convoy
1: mm.
0: on 14th February
1: 2019
0: mm. near Pulwama.
1: Correct.
0: That was also, I think, something
1: mm.
0: which further steeled
1: mm.
0: Prime Minister Modi's resolve.
1: Correct.
0: To, you know, address the problem root stock and
1: once and for all. Yeah. I think so. One of the most successful aspects of internal security has been the demolition of the left-wing extremism. I want to straight away jump to that because that again is not spoken about in very much detail. You've dealt with it as a district magistrate, perhaps later in the state of Jharkhand when you were chief secretary. But what is it that has now brought the left-wing extremism to the end only, I would say? I mean, people can quibble on that, but I'll say it's ended. How?
0: No, I have, you know, dealt with left-wing extremism throughout my career
1: mm.
0: because I belonged to the erstwhile Bihar Kada, then Jharkhand,
1: mm.
0: and many of the districts where I served, they were
1: mm.
0: infested with this problem.
1: Mm.
0: But before that, you know, let me complete the JNK.
1: Okay, yes, please.
0: One more thing.
1: Sure.
0: You know, post the abrogation,
1: mm.
0: there has been massive development.
1: True.
0: You know, investments are flowing in. All these schemes are being implemented in saturation mode.
1: Mm.
0: Schools are running regularly, colleges are running regularly.
1: Mm.
0: So the potential of the state, the economic progress is happening, this is visible, there is a sea change. You saw the, you know, Chenab Rail Bridge,
1: yes.
0: the world's highest arch rail bridge has been commissioned. So I think what was done by one stroke on that day, 5th August, its benefits are being seen and full potential is yet to be realized. So I think that is a very important...
1: I think it should be noted. Jammu and Kashmir will become like any other Indian state now, in a way. And more. It's catching up.
0: Mm. Yeah, so to your question about the left-wing extremism,
1: mm.
0: I think this is one of the most successful examples of handling an internal security challenge.
1: True.
0: Before, you know, 2014, in 2014, Prime Minister Modi took office...
1: Mm.
0: It had become a very, very serious challenge
1: yes.
0: and had been described as the most serious national security challenge by the then Prime Minister in
1: 2010.
0: What a veritable, you can say, red corridor or red zone
1: mm.
0: was in existence
1: exactly.
0: where the writ of the government did not run.
1: True.
0: And the Maoists were able to kill at will. Security personnel, the common people, they did not allow bridges to be constructed, roads to be constructed, schools to run. So what changed?
1: Mm, that's what.
0: I think the earlier approach
1: mm.
0: suffered from ambiguity, ambivalent approach.
1: Okay.
0: Mm. you know, state

0: had stepped up their security. They had, kind of beefed up their security apparatus, etc. All that had happened. There were, police and the Central Paramilitary Forces were battling the Maoists. But there was the comprehensive approach, all-out approach, whole-of-government approach. That was
1: Missing.
0: missing. Post-2014, I think government under Prime Minister Modi was absolutely determined to root out this problem. So a national action plan was formulated and put into action, the National Action Plan to Combat Left-Wing Extremism 2015. And it was an all-out comprehensive approach shorn of any ambivalence. That we have to, this organization has become nothing more than a band of extortionists, bereft of any
1: Ideology.
0: ideology or idealism.
1: True.
0: It has just become a way of life. They are exploiting the
2: Correct.
0: local youth, compelling them
2: PMSuryaghar.gov.in
0: or cajoling them or pulling them into joining them. So, first of all,
3: मन की बात
0: the
3: है जन
0: deployment
3: जन
0: of
3: की
0: Central Paramilitary
3: सभी
0: Forces was stepped up.
1: ओके
0: And there was a clear roadmap and which was implemented that we have to more and more advance into the so-called liberated zones or red zones and open camps there. And opening camps was difficult there because of the accessibility. So a massive road building and bridge construction program. You build roads, build bridges, and for that which you require deployment of security forces. And once that
1: Got
0: is
1: it.
0: done, then you establish those camps. So progressively, the state established its presence in the strongholds of Maoists, and they started retreating as a result of resolute implementation of this policy.
1: Sure. What is extraordinary also that it is this kind of an approach is not limited to JNK or left-wing extremism. Even you look at Northeast, and I can say a little bit about Northeast because I've lived there, reported from there. Even Northeast has been an extraordinary story in many ways, controlling insurgency, development. If you can, highlight some of those points as far as the Indian government's approach is concerned.
0: So, Nitin, the Northeast has seen dramatic improvement,
1: Correct.
0: with the exception for the last some time in Manipur. The rest of the Northeast has
1: Right.
0: seen a transformation. Act East policy, articulated by the Prime Minister Modi, has been actually put into practice. And I think one of the important elements or pillars of that policy has been to step up all efforts for social and economic development of the entire Northeast region. In the last 10, 12 years, there has been massive upgradation of infrastructure in the Northeast. The rail connectivity has improved dramatically. Today, almost all Northeasterns, all in fact,
1: All.
0: are connected to rail or are about to get connected,
1: Right.
0: which was not the case earlier. Air connectivity has improved dramatically. Road, some major highways, roads have been constructed. Some landmark projects, bridges like the Bogibeel or the Bhupen Hazarika Setu, Dhola Sadia.
1: Right.
0: These have, I think, and then again, like in the left-wing extremist affected areas, for the Northeast, there was a special intervention package to improve telecom connectivity, the mobile towers, and large numbers.
1: Yeah, to the in the deepest areas,
0: Deepest
1: they've gone
0: area.
1: there.
0: So,
1: Yes.
0: connectivity has been a huge force multiplier. People are traveling
1: Oh, yes.
0: to Northeast, from Northeast, their youth are coming for education, taking up jobs. So I think the full potential of Northeast, then the hydroelectric potential, vast untapped potential, many projects were, just languishing, they were on the drawing board, they have started getting implemented.
1: Sure.
0: So on development front, all these major initiatives have made a huge impact, and people want to, like anywhere in the else in the country or the world, want to live a good life, huh?
1: Absolutely.
0: And enjoy the fruits of development. And so they see, that there is no point in supporting, the separatist outfits or the extremist
1: Sure.
0: outfits, and the youth cannot be fooled into joining these people. Second, there has been engagement also
1: Exactly.
0: with
1: Absolutely.
0: many of these, even small or not so small outfits or
1: Outfits.
0: organizations. There has been a constant over outreach, dialogue with them. Many of them have been brought to the negotiating table. Agreements have been signed with them, and they have come into the
1: Exactly.
0: mainstream.
1: Sure. One final question I just wanted to ask you on the amendment or the change in the Criminal Procedure Code and the IPC, the Indian Penal Code, which is a vast subject, I know. But again, the thought process behind that, if you can just highlight. DNS.
0: It's not a change, but the entire architecture of, you know, law. Criminal laws has been changed.
1: Yes.
0: The Indian Penal Code, the Criminal Procedure Code, and the Indian Evidence Act, the three laws which formed the bedrock of criminal justice system, they have been completely overhauled and new laws have been put in place. This comes from, you know, Prime Minister Modi's relentless drive that we have to rid our regulatory framework of the colonial legacy.
1: True.
0: The earlier, so, you know, the repeal of archaic laws and the reform of various laws to make them people friendly, reduce compliances, etc. That is all part of the same concept or philosophy of changing the grammar of governance, right? People friendly.
1: What you have given us as an overview of what has been achieved in the internal security field in India is extraordinary. And I think you've been one of the major parts of that. So congratulations for that, and thank you for sparing your time for being here. So that was Mr. Rajiv Gauba, currently a member of the Niti Aayog, but former cabinet secretary and home secretary, who has lived through and implemented and been part of the success that the government has achieved over the past 12 years in internal security aspects of governance.
2: In the special series, 12 Saal Vishwas Ke, Vikas Ke, Jan Kalyan Ke, you were listening to an interview with Rajiv Gauba, member of Niti Aayog, and former Cabinet Secretary to Government of India on India's Decade of Transformation. Interviewer was Nitin Gokhale, Senior Journalist. This program is also available on our YouTube channel, News on AIR Official.

0: दिस इज आकाशवाणी इन द स्पेशल सीरीज 12 साल विश्वास के विकास के जन कल्याण के नाउ वी ब्रिंग यू एन इंटरव्यू विद अरुण टी रामचंदानी डिफेंस हेड LNT इंटरव्यूअर इज नितिन गोखले सीनियर जर्नलिस्ट
1: 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Thank you Arun for joining us and giving us this time.
2: Pleasure Nitin, very happy to be with you on this occasion.
1: As you know the government policies on defence have evolved over the last 12 years and you've been in defence sector for such a long time. How would you describe this evolution of defense policy since, let's say, 2015 or so?
2: So I would say this last decade has really seen a large thrust on defense industrial growth. And the so-called slogan of Make in India to an Atmanirbhar India and, you know, the various connotations of Make in India which have evolved over these 10 years, we've seen a significant shift. Just to be clear that in this decade, the domestic defense production has grown about threefold. And that itself is indicative of how the industrial base has evolved in the country. And it has been, to a great extent, supported by key policy measures. So you had the DAP 2020, which brought in a series of reforms in the defense procurement, and now which is evolving into DAP 2026, which is a more refined version of what we had in 2020. The thrust on indigenization, the sourcing from domestic industry, the drive towards R&D. See, at some point we realized that in defense, Make in India is far beyond the licensed production. It's not about only creating production capacity. It's about creating capability in building defense equipment. And I would say that evolution has taken place. Of course, we have some journey to cross. We've seen exports grow. 2026, we had about 36,000 or crore worth of defense exports. And all this kind of augurs well for the defense industrial base that is being created in the country.
1: So as a private sector company, one of the key areas which the government has tried to do is to also encourage private sector. And if I am not mistaken, the budget mandates certain percentage to be given to or outsourced to the domestic private defense industry. So how has that policy helped and how has L&T seen this evolution? How does it benefit the consumer as well as the manufacturer?
2: If you look at it, you know, this year's capital acquisition budget of about 1,85,000 crores has identified about 75% coming from the domestic industry, which really means about 1,40,000 crores. Now, the target is to get about 25% of this from the private sector. It's hovering about 22-23%. But, you know, we are getting there. The private sector share is growing. The days of nominated orders to the defense public sector units are gone and they are competing on, you know, every program. And of course, for us, it's been good. We've been able to get contracts for the K-9 Vajra repeats, for close-in weapon systems for the Air Force, for high-power radars for the Air Force. So all of this has enabled us to build large platforms to establish ourselves. We are seeing growth in the shipbuilding segment as well. And of course, you would have heard the recent announcement that the AMCA program, the field is now narrowed down to private participants. So I think all this is indicative of the shift. And as a company, we've, you know, been able to take advantage of this because we've always believed in that Atmanirbhar adage and we've kind of built our defense operations around R&D. And that has held us in good stead and enabled us to take advantage of the policy measures which are encouraging development. So the so-called IDDM or Indian Design Developed and Manufactured Product is what is the norm for defense acquisition today. And companies who have invested into development capabilities and manufacturing capabilities, as well as design capabilities, today are well equipped to take advantage of this IDDM movement, so to say. And I think that would bring out real self-reliance.
1: True. Looking at L&T itself and the future of warfare, as they say, the war nature character changing quite rapidly everywhere. So there is a thought in the industry, in the government, elsewhere, and probably in India also it will come, to create champions in different segments, so land, sea, air, and deep tech. Does that help the industry as well as the government to have these champions being supported for particular segments, or you think everyone can do everything?
2: In a broad sense, one of the challenges we have with the industry setup today is that it seems to be like a kind of gold rush. Everybody sees defense as an emerging sector, as a sector which will have more spending. But if you look across the world, you know, all countries have specialist companies working in domains. Look, defense is a monopsony with a single customer, and there is only that much of volumes, and there is cyclicity in the business. So there is need for segment champions, and that needs to be nurtured, because growth in a segment also needs good amount of R&D spending. And if you don't have the comfort of consistent demand, and you have new players coming in every day, there could be a problem of consistency of the industry. So I'm not saying that we don't need competition. Maybe you need two players in each key segment. That should be a good way to go.
1: That's just, where I think all other countries do it.
2: Most of
1: countries.
2: It's like that, whether it's an aircraft or a submarine or a shipyard, in a region, just a couple of key players.
1: Right. So let's look at L&T's own focus. You've got strengths in underwater. I mean, you've done submarines. You've also done land systems. What is going to be the company's focus going forward? And what do you think private sector, as a larger question, should look at in terms of spending more money on R&D? Will that help?
2: So, like I said, we've been around long enough, and we've been associated, let's say, on the land side, with artillery programs. So we have a product range there, and these products are reliable, they are achieving scale, they are contemporary. We have in the land domain, we are doing good amount of work in the air defense segment. So the close-in weapon systems and the air defense gun systems that we built, we are doing the launch equipment, launchers, we have a good play there. So we have a good land portfolio. On the marine side, which probably is our biggest portfolio, from submarines to warships, and we have a shipyard where we believe that the defense portfolio for that shipyard will grow over time as the Navy acquisition grows. And today we are seeing that the public sector yards are choked for capacity, and we should be able to stand in and do a significant contribution there. That said, we do see the shifts in warfare towards more electronic driven, and that's where we are investing into radar systems, more R&D into radars, more R&D into autonomous systems. We have a few autonomous aerial systems and underwater systems that we have developed. And of course, if the AMCA program breaks, we are also working with General Atomics on the male UAVs. So I suppose putting all this together, we are a significant platform player. We are plugging in niche technologies that would be relevant for these platforms going forward.
1: Sure. Defense is like a continuously evolving and continuously growing segment as far as India is concerned. So how hopeful are you of this sector doing well?
2: I think there is no doubt that this sector will do well. It's visible from the market sentiments. It's visible from the kind of PE that defense companies enjoy today. And it's visible from the thrust that the government is giving to both Atmanirbharta and security, both of which have become very crucial needs in today's geopolitically uncertain world. So I suppose it is a sector which will see significant growth. How the industry matures, evolves, and creates a sustainable base for sustained industrial growth, that phase we have to get into the coasting phase. We are still in the little turbulent takeoff phase, but I suppose the industry will coast.
1: I'm sure
2: going
1: with kind of experience that all of you have and the companies that we have, the defense sector will certainly do well. So that was Arun Ramchandani of L&T giving us a fascinating overview of the Indian defense sector. Policy which have been enabled by the government, policies that have been promulgated by the government has enabled both private and the public sector to flourish or at least grow in the last decade or so. And that is something very encouraging, and the future looks very bright as far as the defense sector is concerned.
0: In the special series, 12 Saal Vishwas Ke, Vikas Ke, Jan Kalyan Ke, you are listening to an interview with Arun T. Ramchandani, Defense Head, L&T. Interviewer was Nitin Gokhale, Senior Journalist. This program is also available on our YouTube channel, News on AIR Official.
3: अभी आप समाचार सेवा प्रभाग आकाशवाणी द्वारा विशेष श्रृंखला सरकार की 12 वर्ष, विषय था नक्सलवाद, ये आकाशवाणी मध्य प्रदेश है। अब हम आपको लिए चलते हैं दिल्ली आकाशवाणी, जहां से आप सुनेंगे आईसीसी महिला टी ट्वेंटी क्रिकेट वर्ल्ड कप 2026 के अंतर्गत भारत और नीदरलैंड के मध्य खेले जा रहे महिला टी ट्वेंटी क्रिकेट मैच का आंखों देखा हाल।
4: Quadrich key of the bowling is willing, and two more balls remaining. So we'll just give you the, the figures and shortly. And I tell you, the Dutch girls, they played the game extremely well. No shaming in losing a game of this nature to a very strong team like India. By the time we see them in the next World Cup, I'm sure they'll be a very changed team indeed. You can expect a lot from the Dutch girls. So it's 198. For five, two legal deliveries remaining in this first half of the game, and at the end of the 20th over, which is the end of the first phase of this game, we'll take you to the studios of All India Radio for the next program, Free Hit 20, and stay glued on to your radio sets. As a matter of fact, lots of entertainment. It's been a very busy month indeed. Lots of games, tennis, football, cricket, it's all happening. Zwilling, she's got figures of 1 for 31. Bells, next one on the leg side. That's been flicked away. Wristily, that's gone for 6. That is a sensational shot from deep. A casual flick of a wrist, and it's gone racing away down towards D fine leg for 6. That is a magnificent shot. One of the shots of the day, I would say, by all means. The 200 is now, quite a bit. It's 205 for 5, and it was just a casual flick, and that went going all the way down towards the deep fine leg fence. Very expensive here indeed. 205 for 5, one ball to go. Deep T on 6 from one delivery. Richard 20 from 8. And I'm sure Indians will be very happy with the overall scorecard. And the Dutch girls won for 80s. Next ball short again. She gets this one, scoops this one over long leg. One bounce into the fence for 4. Smiles in with the Indian two batters. India finished the 20 overs at 209 for the loss of 5 wickets. Now with the score at 209 for 5, half centuries from the openers. And overall, it's been a clinical first half performance from India. We take you to the studios of All India Radio for the next program, Free Hit 20.

0: Very good. The government has made excellent arrangements to manage the crowd. Everyone stands in line to have the darshan. There are locker facilities for people to keep their belongings. There is also a facility for drinking water. Very good arrangements have been made, and there are also beautiful table walks and displays which look very divine.
1: In Ujjain, Madhya Pradesh, the first phase of the Mahakal Lok project was dedicated to the nation in October 2022. The Grand Corridor showcases magnificent sculptures, murals and architectural elements depicting the life and legends of Lord Shiva. Equipped with modern technology and AI-enabled monitoring systems, Mahakal Lok beautifully blends heritage with innovation. In Varanasi, the Kashi Vishwanath Corridor, inaugurated in December 2021, has transformed the pilgrimage experience by directly connecting the temple with River Ganga. Spread across 5.5 acres, the project has enhanced accessibility and revitalized one of India's most revered spiritual centers. Talking to Akashwani News, a resident of Varanasi, Priyanshu Singh, said that the corridor is providing ease of access to pilgrims.
2: Kashi mein Modi ji ne bahut kaam kiya hai.
3: Prime Minister Narendra Modi has done a lot of work in Kashi. Earlier, the road leading to the temple used to be quite narrow, which caused a lot of inconvenience. But now, since the corridor has been built, the crowd management is more efficient and people can visit and have a darshan more easily.
2: Darshan karne mein kaafi aasani hoti hai.
0: Saklan Akhtar, Akashwani News, Delhi.
4: The India Meteorological Department, IMD, has issued an orange colour warning for heavy to very heavy rainfall over parts of northeast India and sub-Himalayan West Bengal for tomorrow. Heavy rainfall is also expected over Bihar, Kerala, Mahe, Tamil Nadu, Puducherry and Karaikal tomorrow. The IMD said that the conditions are favourable for further advance of southwest monsoon into some more parts of Telangana, Odisha, Jharkhand, Bihar and some parts of Chhattisgarh during the next 4 to 5 days. In cricket, chasing a target of 403 runs set by India, Afghanistan were 225 for 8 in 42 overs in the second ODI of the three-match series in Lucknow when reports last came in. India were bowled out 402 in 49.5 overs. And now, before we end the bulletin, the headlines once again. Prime Minister Narendra Modi meets US President Donald Trump on sidelines of G7 summit in Evian. Issues of seafarer safety and opening of Strait of Hormuz figure prominently. Prime Minister also holds bilateral meetings with German Chancellor Friedrich Merz, European Council President Antonio Costa and European Commission President Ursula von der Leyen. India and France reaffirm commitment to innovation, artificial intelligence and technology cooperation at inauguration of India Pavilion at Viva Tech 2026 in Paris. Railways approves multiple projects worth over 1,200 crore rupees to improve connectivity and safety. IMD forecasts heavy to very heavy rainfall over parts of northeast India and sub-Himalayan West Bengal tomorrow. And in men's cricket, Afghanistan chased target of 403 runs set by India in second ODI of three-match series in Lucknow. That is all in the news at 9. Good night.
5: आदाब, ये आकाशवाणी है। खबरों के साथ मैं शगुफ्ता यास्मीन। وزیر اعظم نریندر مودی نے ایویوں میں جی سیون سربراہ اجلاس کے موقع پر امریکی صدر ڈونالڈ ٹرمپ کے ساتھ میٹنگ کی میٹنگ میں بحری جہازوں کے عملے کی 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

0: you know, a thing coming out from Thunderbomb. I'm very stunned, actually. I've never seen anyone taking such a long time to give that out. Stumped, the second stumping of the game. And that's out, in fact. I can pick it up from the replay. And the right leg was in the air. Smiles in the Indian camp. Flurry of wickets have fallen in the last seven. Netherlands have lost four wickets in the last seven deliveries. And Silver Sieges, stumped by Richard off the bowling of Shefali Verma. She gets a second wicket. And she's got figures of 3 overs, 2 for 20. It should be effectively 3.1. She bowled the last five balls to replace that one. So, Wender Woning, she is the last batter in. Verma bowls and she defends. Unknowingly where the ball has hit the bat. And it comes back to the bowler. So, small smiles all around the Indian camp. They'll be overall very satisfied with the performance. Been very clinical in the approach. Shefali bowls, tosses this one nicely. She's lifted in the air. Where's it going? Is it going to be caught? Oh, well taken indeed by the cap by the middle order player. In fact, it's Jemima Rodrigues. She's taken that catch, and so which means that Netherlands are all at indeed for 114, and they give India a big win indeed, as India win this game by 96 runs, and the last how much? What, seven, eight deliveries? They got they lost. Five wickets. The last nine deliveries, they lost five wickets. So it's been third catch by Jemima. So it's been a very, very clinical performance from an Indian point of view. They'll be overall satisfied. They'll be clashing on the points along with the Australians in this group. And I'll just give you the scorecard, you know, just to the benefit of our listeners and those who have just switched on the radio sets. India been sent in. They scored 209 from 20 overs, and when the Netherlands team had a chance to bat, it was all the way, a pretty tough ask indeed. Heath Seegers was first to go out for 21, and then Molenbeek out for 15, and then not great contribution apart from the captain, Leach, he got 28, and Kelly scored 18. Just give you the bowling analysis. Krandy Grode 4 overs for 26. Sharma 3 overs 2 for 22. Shefali 3.2 overs 3 for 20. Shreyanka Patil 1 ball and she was badly injured. She twisted her ankle. And then you've got Sri Charani 4 overs 4 for 19. And Deepthi Sharma 3 overs 1 for 26. India won this game comprehensively by 94 runs. And now we return you to the studios of All India Radio for the next program. Free hit, player of the match. And we're going to have some serious, you know, set of people, the team around. They're going to have a flurry of questions too. So over to the studios of All India Radio.
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0: India make easy work as they defend quite comfortably this huge target and win by 95 runs will do a world of good to their net run rate as well as they move ahead in the T20 World Cup. Hello and welcome. You're listening to Player of the Match. I'm Suhas Vedam and I'm joined by my co-host Megha Sinha. Very warm welcome. And our experts, Soumitra Bose, Colonel Bhup Raj and Vaishali Mathur joins us. Warm welcome, everybody.
1: Hi, good evening.
0: Colonel, we'll start with you. 95, you're happy with that number because you're always looking at the last column of the points table as well, even before the game began.
1: Actually, you know, it could have been more than 95. Our fast bowlers were not that impressive. So we could have, you know, got them out well below 100 and won the match in about 12 overs. But somehow, the Netherlands team, they played well, especially their initial batsmen. Mm-hmm. That's woman, sorry.
0: Okay.
1: And the match went on till about now 18th over.
0: Megha, I'll tell you, colonels are always a taskmaster. He's not happy with 95.
2: And we're always left asking for more. But the fact that in two back-to-back games, India have shown clinicality, Soumitra, in wrapping up the tail.
3: Yeah, it was not unexpected because if Netherlands had to fight their top five batsmen had to score runs, but as Colonel said that, you know, some of them were quite adventurous. They played some good strokes, especially captain, but the Indian bowlers were more wily, more clever, more intelligent, used the surface and the conditions better.
0: Mm-hmm.
3: And you see the results, but don't forget two great catches by Jamie.
0: Right, and that's a great sign as well moving ahead when you're ironing out your chinks in that fielding effort too. Vaishali, जिस तरीके से स्पिनर्स को नहीं खेल पा रहे थे विपक्षी टीम, क्या आप खुश हैं कि श्री चरनी जल्द से जल्द फॉर्म में आ चुकी हैं? 50 ओवर्स में तो वर्ल्ड कप जीतना क्या होता है उन्हें मालूम है, लेकिन इस छोटी सी उम्र में आप T20 वर्ल्ड कप में आप सही शुरुआत करना चाहते हैं, वो लय वो प्राप्त कर चुकी हैं।
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5: 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What were conditions like out there today?
6: Yeah, I think it was a good batting wicket for sure. I mean, whenever we've come to Leeds, I've played a few matches here for 100, but always good batting wicket and quick outfield. So, and again, I mean, Netherlands did a really good job today.
5: What's the key? Because you're playing against a team that it's the first time they're meeting at this level. How do you approach that?
6: Well, of course, it's like an unknown territory for all of us. We've not seen a lot of it. So we had to go through a lot of videos in terms of how they bowl and how, you know, we'll be approaching the game. And one thing we always pride ourselves that, you know, we don't take any team in a way where it's their first time or anything. I mean, I just thought they put up a really good fight. They fielded really well. And for us, it was just about focusing and doing the job for the team.
5: And for yourself, the good form continues. The key for this World Cup, with so many important games to come now, South Africa, Australia in this group, how are you set up personally?
6: Yeah, again, I wouldn't say I was middling the ball the way I would still. Still work in progress, but really happy the way Shefali batted today. You know, we had a good partnership and was good to have her back among runs. And again, I mean, Sri Charni bowled extremely well. So for me, I mean, it's just about doing the right things, waking up every day, doing the right things and see how the match goes.
5: I got a couple of messages on my phone about some of those cover drives that you hit early on. You please a lot of people, you continue to do so. Congratulations.
6: Thank you so much.
2: Hard taskmaster when it comes to herself, Smriti is quite a hard taskmaster as well, Suhas.
0: Yeah, no complaints whatsoever. Because when you have to survive at that level for that long a time, you become what in Hindi everybody calls a prerna srot, isn't it, sir? And you'd be happy about that, Colonel.
1: Oh, yes.
0: And why not? Because those cover drives are coming thick and fast. And again, early in the tournament, you're only looking for mojo and momentum. You'd be very happy with that, Sumitra.
3: Yeah, I mean, these are, you can say, the lesser matches. The bigger matches are going to come up. I mean, you could play South Africa and Australia. Those are the key matches, right? And that is the time when you get to middle the ball better, or jitna aap middle kariyega, the confidence bharenge. Like she still says, she's still not happy after 250s. That's right. The hallmark of a top batsman.
0: Excellent.
3: They are not happy with scores. It's how you play the game, right? See, so much of it is in the mind. You know that, okay, today's Holland, so I'm going through, and even if I didn't score, somebody else would score. But these margin of errors, you know, when you go up progress and you're looking to play the semi-finals, the margin of error goes down. And that is the time when these kind of players, like Smriti Mandhana, starts to feel it, that something is not quite right. And that's what she exactly said. So she has to improve, so has Shefali. But Shefali showed great signs of improvement. Mm-hmm. So you see that the way she scored the runs, not right. Through the aerial route, but through the ground route and either side of the wicket. That's good. That's a great sign. But again, if you analyze the other batsmen, like we spoke in the middle session,
0: right?
3: All five batsmen threw their wickets, gifted their wickets. As far as the bowling is concerned, not much of spin. I think most of the Dutch batsmen played against did not find the right line, mm-hmm. or missed the flight, and some of them were stumped. So you see, it's a learning curve for the Dutch. But let's look at it from an Indian point of view. There's still a lot of scope to get better and better until you play the next set of matches.
0: Indeed. You mentioned about Shefali being absolutely wonderful down on the ground with those shots as well. The efficacy of Shefali with the bat in hand just cannot be questioned. Lekin Shefali, jo gendbazi mein unhone aaj damkham dikhaya hai, jo unko third over mila tha, Harman ne jab unko ball thamaya tha, उनके कैप्टेंसी के बारे में क्या कहना चाहेंगे और उसके फलस्वरूप में विकेट भी मिला था शेफाली को.
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3: I just want to add to what she said by Sally, it reminds me of Sachin Tendulkar, the bowler. Exactly same kind of run up, more or less the same kind of build up, and he could do anything with the ball. He could leg spin, off spin,
0: right.
3: Flippers, God knows what I've seen him play in Hero Cup finals. Uh-huh. And he would get wickets. And sometimes the match-winning wickets would always go by Sachin, I think. But yes, I'm not comparing Sachin and Shefali.
0: But it's still big praise.
3: A lot of praise that, she can do a lot of things with the ball. And that's why Harmanpreet would often go back when Patil was injured and she left, she filled over, I think. And she did a pretty good job.
2: Talking about finals, well, Shefali did get wickets for India in the ODI World Cup final as well. In the meanwhile, in our show, there's time for our listeners to chip in with their questions and comments. Remind you, our numbers are 011-234-21084 and 1085. Abhi jo pehle shrota jode hain, unse baat karte hain. Namaskar. Ji, apna parichay dijiye. Haseena ji, kya sawal hai aapka? जी धन्यवाद हमारे साथ जुड़ने के लिए और चर्चा को इस तरह से हम आगे बढ़ाते हैं और बहुत अच्छा लगता है जब हमारे साथ हमारे श्रोता जुड़ते हैं. तो श्रेयंका पाटिल के एब्सेंस को फिल किया जरूर शेफाली ने, लेकिन श्रेयंका को जो इंजरी हुई अभी जो दिख रहा था और जो हमने सुना, काफी प्रॉब्लम में दिखी वो एंकल उनका.
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2: Absolutely, और इसके साथ वक्त हो चला है कि हम कप्तानों को सुने और उनकी क्या रणनीति रही थी, उनका क्या विश्लेषण है, उसके बारे में जाने.
7: I think India batted really well, especially up front. I think we had a great comeback with the ball, because I think there were 100 after 10 overs and only scoring 210, I think, on this flat wicket, I think we had a chance. We didn't quite get it right.
5: The catching, at least 4 catches going down, is that something that you had higher expectations of?
7: Yeah, I think our fielding can be a little bit better, especially the catching, as you said. I think also the bowling, we bowled quite a lot of extras, so that's all controllables. Which we can work on and improve on for the next game.
5: From the good points, Dilanga seemed to have acquitted herself well with the ball.
7: Yeah, definitely. She has some great breakthroughs also in the first game, so it's really, I'm very pleased to see that.
5: And then the chase with the bat, how would you describe it?
7: I think we never really got going. We lost too many wickets on the way again, just in our first game. I think India bowled very well and very smart. They played clever cricket, which we can learn a lot from. So it's a great learning for us.
5: Yes, you just speak to that great learning, because it's the first time you two have clashed in Women's T20 Internationals, the third ranked team on the table. What was this experience like, apart from the things we've spoken about before?
7: I think it's very special to play against India, as you said, a top team in the world, with our friends and family here in the stands. I think it's super special, and yeah, it's something I'll always remember.
5: All right, yeah, I had to intermingle with a few of the fans of the Netherlands there, and I can tell you it took some energy. All the very best as you go through the rest of this World Cup, and great to see the smiles on your faces and that of your fans.
7: Thank you so much.
5: Right, we'll get Harmanpreet Kaur to come in here with us. Harman, top of the table now, still early stage of this World Cup. How do you assess the way today went?
8: Yeah, I think we were really good with the bat. It wasn't that easy wicket, but I think the way Smriti and Shefali batted, they gave us a very good platform. So I think credit goes to them the way they both batted today.
5: You talk about Shefali there as well. Smriti, we've already spoken of, but it's not surprising the work that she's doing with the ball to some. How do you assess and how do you see her future with ball? We know what she can do with the bat.
8: Yeah, I think she's someone who is really keen to ball and she's always ready whenever team needed. And I think it's a great opportunity for her to keep balling and, you know, keep giving us breakthrough. And hopefully, you know, in future, she'll become a great all-rounder.
5: Right, and so having done all of that, you had the sad news, Sriyanka Patil going off the field. Is there any update on her injury situation?
8: Right now, I don't have clear update, but I think our medical team will clear on her status, how she's feeling right now.
5: As you look forward, you've got games against South Africa at the back end of the lead stage. You've got Australia. How close are you to where you want to be as a team now with those higher ranked oppositions coming in?
8: I think we are in very good in situation, and I think whatever we wanted to achieve in these two games, we have done that, and hopefully, you know, we'll going forward also we'll play our best cricket.
5: I just want to pick your brain finally on the two seaming options that you used today and their development.
8: Yes, I think Kranti is someone who is always, you know, bowling for us, and Nandini is, you know, who has got very good experience from WPL, and she's using her experience here, and good to see that, you know, she is giving us those breakthrough in the power play.
5: Thank you very much for your time. Congratulations on being on top of the table at this stage. All the best for the rest of the tournament.
8: Thank you.
2: Welcome back, and Harmanpreet Kaur gloating over the fact that they've managed to tick all the boxes in the two games that they have played thus far. And there was one area which drew a lot of attention, which was a cause of concern, Boop, and that was the pace bowling. But today we saw Nandini playing her first World Cup game and managing to impress.
1: Look, we've played these two matches. There are two things which, you know, come to light. As far as the batting is concerned, in both the matches, 16th and 17th and 18th overs, we've lost quick wickets. 3 to 4 quick wickets, that is a matter of concern. And then as far as our fast bowling is concerned, in both the matches, Kranti Gaud has not been that good. So these two issues...

0: we have to keep in mind for the next match against South Africa, because South Africa is a better team. So we have to win that team, that match to come into the semi-finals. So we have to work on these two issues to progress forward in this competition.
1: Right. If do you think Kranti somewhere was a little unlucky as well, because the catch opportunity was created, Sri Charani did get her hands to it, but it wasn't grasped.
2: Yeah, I mean, you have luck one day, you want one way or another, don't have luck, right? So Kranti, yeah, unfortunately, it was not an easy catch, but could have been taken. At this level, it should have been taken. But the point is this, but you know, I mean, we should now cherish the fact that we have won two matches and looking good. Our bowlers have come to the party, especially the spinners in both the matches. I think in the first match it was Deepthi and Charani, and here Sri Charani, and the rest of the bowlers bowled around them. So yes, sometimes bowlers have good days and bad days, especially in T20s, can be very, very heartbreaking.
1: Right.
2: You know, we've seen so many the top world-class bowlers getting blasted all over during IPL. So T20 is really a batsman's game, really.
1: True. Colonel, and you wanted some resistance from the Netherlands, right? I know you want to get a word in the edgeways. You wanted some resistance, and the leaders' unorthodox shots, was that kind of resistance?
0: No, I think they play like that only. Okay. If you see the Bangladesh match also, the batters were playing the way they played today.
1: Right.
0: And that is how they get their runs. But they'll start playing better when they start playing with teams like India, Australia and others. So they gain experience. And you will find in the next World Cup, they'll play much better.
3: And that's exactly the opportunity that this World Cup presents to them. And now our attention turns to the game that India would be playing against South Africa. But before that, South Africa in some time from now would be up against Pakistan. South Africa, remind you, are coming on the back of 65 runs loss against Australia, so their net run rate has taken a beating. They try to compensate for that. Vaishali, abhi South Africa ka agla mukabla khela jana hai, lekin Bharat aur South Africa ke us mukable mein kya kuch aap umeed rakhti hain?
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1: 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Let's go to him.
3: हम आपको सुन नहीं पा रहे, अपना परिचय दीजिए. नमस्ते, अपना नाम बताइए. जी, क्या सवाल?

0: This is Akashwani, the news read by Kiran Jha. A crucial bilateral meeting was held between Prime Minister Narendra Modi and US President Donald Trump in Avignon, France, on the sidelines of G7 summit this evening. During the talks, issues of seafarers' safety and opening of Strait of Hormuz figured prominently. Prime Minister Modi condemned President Trump for the progress and peace efforts in West Asia. The Prime Minister said that India has consistently emphasized the importance of the freedom of navigation and all should work together to place a particular emphasis on it. Mr. Modi added that lakhs of Indian seafarers in maritime trade are on duty in different oceans of the world and the safety is of utmost importance to India. Earlier, Prime Minister Modi addressed a working session themed Promoting Balanced, Inclusive and Sustainable Economic Growth for the Benefit of All at the ongoing G7 summit. In his address, the Prime Minister underscored the need for international financial institutions to develop mechanisms that impart economic resilience to developing countries. On the margins of the G7 summit in Avignon, Prime Minister Modi and German Chancellor Friedrich Merz today exchanged views on regional and global developments, including the situation in West Asia and the Russia-Ukraine conflict. Prime Minister Modi also held a meeting with President of European Commission Ursula von der Leyen and President of the European Council Antonio Costa on the sidelines of the summit. The G7 leaders adopted three key declarations amid at promoting balanced, durable and resilient growth, securing critical mineral supply chains and creating a safer digital space for miners, with several partners countries extending support to the initiatives. During the G7 summit in Avignon, France, the leaders issued a statement on balanced and resilient growth, stressing the need for stable energy markets, secure supply chains and reforms in global economic institutions. They emphasized the importance of restoring safe navigation through the Strait of Hormuz, avoiding arbitrary export restrictions and addressing widening global economic imbalances. The leaders also called for greater preparedness to tackle the emerging risk and opportunities arising from artificial intelligence and quantum technologies. The leaders also adopted a declaration focused on creating a safer digital space for miners. India joined Brazil, Egypt, Kenya, and South Korea in backing the call. India and United Kingdom today announced that the Comprehensive Economic and Trade Agreement, CETA, will enter into force on 15th of July this year. Ministry of Commerce and Industries informed that the Agreement on Social Security, also referred to as a Double Contribution Convention, DCC, to come into effect on the same day. The ministry also noted that the period of exemption under DCC has been increased from 3 years to 5 years, marking a major gain for India's temporary workers. Hailing the agreement as a trump of economic statecraft, Union Minister for Commerce and Industry Piyush Goyal stated that the simultaneous enforcement of the CETA and the Double Contribution Convention will open up significantly new opportunities for India's export. Union Ministry of Ayush today said that more than 1.7 lakh organizers have registered the event on the Yoga Sangam portal as part of the International Day of Yoga celebrations on the 21st of this month. The ministry said the enthusiastic response reflects growing participation by institutions, organizations and communities in promoting the message of yoga across the country. In the ICC Women's T20 World Cup, India defeated the Netherlands by 95 runs in a Group A match at Headingley in Leeds tonight. In reply, the Netherlands were bowled out for 114 in 17.3 overs, and for India, the Sri Charan start with a 4-wicket haul, while the Shefali Verma picked up 3 wickets and Nandini Sharma claimed 2. Batting India first posted a formidable 209 for 5 in their allotted 20 overs, powered by Smriti Mandhana in 74 and Shefali Verma by 55. In cricket, India beat Afghanistan by 170 runs in the second ODI of the three-match series in Lucknow to take an inaccessible 2-0 lead. And that's the end of the news bulletin.
1: मीडियम वेव 188.32 मीटर अर्थात 1593 किलोहर्ट्ज़ पर, साथ ही डीटीएच के ऑडियो चैनल और न्यूज़ ऑन एआईआर एप्लीकेशन पर ये आकाशवाणी का भोपाल केंद्र है। रात्रि के 11:10 हुए हैं। हमारी आज की ये सभा अब यहीं संपन्न होती है। कल सुबह 5:53 पर आपसे फिर भेंट होगी। तब तक के लिए हमें अनुमति दीजिए। जय हिंद।